I love it. Off their new album, I Built You a Tower, it's Death Cab for Cutie, Ann Arbor's 107.1. Punching the Flowers is the name of the song, and you know, you better be careful. If you punch a rose, you can really get hurt. Seriously, I made that decision when I was, I don't know, maybe like 12. I thought it'd be cool to kick some roses. Wasn't that cool? Here are the Strokes on 107.1.

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Jesse Wells, Ann Arbor's 107.1. That was off of Middle, and that's Horses. You know, he played a pop-up concert in Washington Square Park in New York City last Tuesday, or actually a few days ago, but in the evening, and Margo Price actually showed up to duet with him, and they did a great cover of Angel from Montgomery. I implore you to go watch it on YouTube. It's there. So let's go with Iggy Pop on 107.1.

0: Casey Musgraves with Cardinal, Ann Arbor's 107.1. That's a song I hear in my head. It lives rent-free in my head every time I go to Kensington Nature Center out by where I live. Because, yes, there are lots of cardinals. And I kind of, every time, I mean, I know all the lyrics of that song, you can imagine. And I'm just like, I look around, I'm like, is it great-grandma? Is that you? As a cardinal? Why are you following me? It's a great song. Sorry. My mind. It's Kojo at Night. How are y'all? It's good to be here. Young the Giant is coming up.
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2: 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The classic musical Gypsy opens this Friday at the Croswell. 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At 9 o'clock, it's our usual Monday Morning at the Movies with Nick Aldrink from the Michigan In-State Theaters. 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

0: 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I'd like to, be lazy. It's kind of my game. Anyhoot, if you haven't checked the website, I've been saying that a lot lately. Anyhoot, if you haven't checked the website, you might want to, because we've got some amazing concerts and events lined up. You want to see what's going on this summer, go to Ann Arbor's 107.1. .com. It's a good time there. Of Monsters and Men coming up. Thanks for tuning in.
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10: A better life with Dr. Sanjay Gupta.
11: Did you know that almost half the vegetables and more than three-quarters of the fruit that we eat in this country come from just one state, California? Yeah, it's true. And according to a new report by the Environmental Working Group, a health advocacy organization, a lot of this produce is tainted with PFAS, which are sometimes referred to as forever chemicals. Why? Well, the EPA says pesticides keep America's food supply safe, abundant, and affordable. And of course, these chemicals are used in every state, not just California. Now, if you are worried, though, about how much you're consuming, the best thing to do is to buy organic produce, if and when you can. Organic or not, you should rinse all fruits and vegetables under running water. Don't use any soap. And as one epidemiologist told us, use a brush on sturdier items like carrots, potatoes, and cucumbers. I'm Dr. Sanjay Gupta, helping you live a better life.
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Yes, that was No Sunlight off of Death Cab's 2008 album, Narrow Stairs. And, of course, they are our featured artist on Feature Artist Friday, brought to you by Bank of Ann Arbor, as we like to thank them, as they bring us Bank of Ann Arbor's Sonic Lunch as well, and so many other great things. Let's go with Coldplay on 107.1.

0: Hey, August 20th. It's a Thursday, and it's the second to last Bank of Ann Arbor's Sonic Lunch of this season, but Axe and the Hatchet Men will be headlining, and that was their song Cheesecake off of So Much to Tell You. So much. You know what? I bet they tell us something that they don't tell anyone else down there in Ann Arbor. It's a real, real good vibe down there last Thursday. But I'm guessing, days work differently for me. I'm guessing we'll hear some good stuff from them. So I hope to see you down there again, August 20th, Axe and the Hatchet Men. And it's going to be a good time. Let's see here. Crowded House and the Accidentals coming up, who also are playing Bank of Ann Arbor Sonic Lunch next Thursday. All right, I've said enough. Enjoy.
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17: A better life with Dr. Sanjay Gupta.
18: Did you know that almost half the vegetables and more than three quarters of the fruit that we eat in this country come from just one state, California? Yeah, it's true. And according to a new report by the Environmental Working Group, a health advocacy organization, a lot of this produce is tainted with PFAS, which are sometimes referred to as forever chemicals. Why? Well, the EPA says pesticides keep America's food supply safe, abundant, and affordable. And of course, these chemicals are used in every state, not just California. Now, if you are worried, though, about how much you're consuming, the best thing to do is to buy organic produce, if and when you can. Organic or not, you should rinse all fruits and vegetables under running water. Don't use any soap. And as one epidemiologist told us, use a brush on sturdier items like carrots, potatoes, and cucumbers. I'm Dr. Sanjay Gupta, helping you live a better life.

Oh, I can't wait to hear that live. Accidentals, The Accidentals with Green and Gold. And the album is cover art. Ann Arbor's 107.1. Why did I say I can't wait to hear that live? Well, June 11th, that's next week, Thursday. They're headlining Bank of Ann Arbor Sonic Lunch. It's very exciting. Ember and Ash will be opening. And, well, I'm going to be front row. It's going to be a good time. I really enjoy them. So let's continue the music. It's Kojo at Night, and this is the Red Hot Chili Peppers on 107.1.

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Talking Heads, Take Me to the River, just like that Billy Bass sang. Remember that thing? You hit the thing and take me to the river. Oh, I just loved that. I think I had one in my basement. Okay, enough of that. I know we all think of it. Ann Arbor is 107.1. Here are the Black Pumas.

0: Yeah, I do love you, Grace Potter and Jetty Ray. Why did I say that? Because Jetty Ray is opening for Grace Potter June 18th for Bank of Ann Arbor's Sonic Lunch. It's going to be a fantastic time. Hope to see a lot of you down there. Well, that's about it for me. I'm going to go enjoy the weekend. I hope you do the same. Be safe. Make good decisions. Make your mother proud. And your daddy. Whatever you got to do. I've got kids. I want to be made proud. Okay. That's enough for me. I am going to bed. Or, I don't know. I don't know what the night in store is. It has in store for me. Maybe I'll see you out there. Ann Arbor's 107.1. Here's Cake. Have a great weekend, everybody.
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It's a Feature Artist Friday brought to you by Bank of Ann Arbor. That's Death Cab for Cutie with How Heavenly a State here on Ann Arbor's 107.1. My name is Eric Black, and that's off their brand new record, I Built You a Tower, that's just out this morning from Death Cab for Cutie. It joins 2003's Transatlanticism and 2015's Kintsugi as albums inspired by Ben Gibbard's breakups. That's the frontman from Death Cab for Cutie. He got divorced from his second wife, Rachel Demme, a couple of years ago. But he told the line of Best Fit he wanted to approach the new album a little bit differently. He wanted to write more from an internal place rather than a book report about the dissolution of his relationships. And that's what the new album was inspired by. And I've got our final song for Feature Artist Friday coming up at the top of the 11 o'clock hour. We're going to hear new music from Modest Mouse and their new record, An Eraser and a Maze, a little bit later on. That also came out today. We're going to hear from Michigander's new record, Over Before You Know It, a little bit later on. But right now, it's Made in Michigan artist and Sonic Lunch headliner Laith Al-Saadi with The Thrill Is Gone here on Ann Arbor's 107.1.

That's Daughter from Pearl Jam here on Ann Arbor's 107.1. And coming up next, we've got a new song from Michigander. Their new album, Over Before You Know It, is coming out on July 31st. And they're also headlining this summer for Sonic Lunch on August 6th. They're going to be joined by Metal Bubble Trio in Liberty Plaza. They're also a Made in Michigan artist, which means you can find them on our website, AnnArbor's1071.com. That includes links to some of your favorite Michigan artists, as well as Q&As. That's on our Made in Michigan page on AnnArbor's1071.com. And that's brought to you by Chelsea Lumber. Here's the first single off of that new record. It's called Freaking Out here on Ann Arbor's 107.1.

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That's Solar Power from Lord here on Ann Arbor's 107.1. We're going to hear from Nirvana and their MTV Unplugged session from back in 1994 here in just a moment. But Iron and Wine, they had their Leon Loft performance about a month ago for Acoustic Cafe, and that full performance is going to be airing this weekend on 107.1, starting on Saturday at 10 a.m. and Sunday at 8 a.m. Iron & Wine's Acoustic Cafe performance from last month's Leon Loft session is airing this Saturday at 10 a.m. and Sunday at 8 a.m. We're going to hear from Nirvana after new music from Modest Mouse. It's a song off their new record, An Eraser and a Maze. Here's the first single off of that new record. It's called Picking Dragons' Pockets here on Ann Arbor's 107.1.

0: That's Nirvana here on Ann Arbor's 107.1. And coming up in the 11 o'clock hour, Sonic Lunch headliner Devin Gafilian. His new record is coming out in a couple of weeks, and we've got a song off of that new record coming up in the 11 o'clock hour. We also have the final song for Feature Artist Friday from Death Cab for Cutie at the top of the 11 o'clock hour. Sam Fender, he's coming up next.
1: Opa! The Yasso Greek Festival of Ann Arbor is here, and everyone is welcome. 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

a movie script ending that's from Death Cab for Cutie here on Ann Arbor's 107.1. And that was our final song for Feature Artist Friday, brought to you by Bank of Ann Arbor. Their new album, I Built You a Tower, is out now from Death Cab for Cutie. Go check that out if you haven't already. And we're going to hear from Sonic Lunch headliner Devin Gafilian here in just a moment. It's coming up after Matchbox 20. It's 3 a.m. here on Ann Arbor's 107.1.

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That's Cannons with a Fire for You. And coming up next, we've got Sam Fender with Olivia Dean for their single Rain Me In. And it's here on Ann Arbor's 107.1.

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4: 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You hit a ball in the gap, run. 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
6: A better life with Dr. Sanjay Gupta.
7: Heart disease is still the leading cause of death here in the United States and around the world. But what if there was something you could do earlier in life to reduce the odds of becoming a statistic? Well, here in the United States, tens of millions of adults already take a statin to lower their cholesterol. But new guidance put out by the American College of Cardiology and the American Heart Association now emphasize that treating high cholesterol sooner could significantly reduce a person's lifetime risk of heart attack or stroke. How early are we talking? In your 30s, believe it or not. Of course, you need to talk to your doctor about whether statins are right for you, but you should know that the evidence is really starting to stack up that shows the earlier you get a jump on reducing lifelong exposure to plaque-causing lipids and lipoproteins, the better the odds are going to be for you. Make sure you get your cholesterol checked. That's the first step. I'm Dr. Sanjay Gupta, helping you live a better life.
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1: We'll kick off New Music Monday with new tunes from Role Model, Metric, and others. The classic musical Gypsy opens this Friday at the Croswell. We'll meet some of the people involved with it at 7 o'clock. At 9 o'clock, it's our usual Monday Morning at the Movies with Nick Aldrink from the Michigan In-State Theaters. And I'm going to open up the 107.1 ticket window. 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
10: Heart disease is still the leading cause of death here in the United States and around the world. But what if there was something you could do earlier in life to reduce the odds of becoming a statistic? Well, here in the United States, tens of millions of adults already take a statin to lower their cholesterol. But new guidance put out by the American College of Cardiology and the American Heart Association now emphasize that treating high cholesterol sooner could significantly reduce a person's lifetime risk of heart attack or stroke. How early are we talking? In your 30s, believe it or not. Of course, you need to talk to your doctor about whether statins are right for you, but you should know that the evidence is really starting to stack up that shows the earlier you get a jump on reducing lifelong exposure to plaque-causing lipids and lipoproteins, the better the odds are going to be for you. Make sure you get your cholesterol checked. That's the first step. I'm Dr. Sanjay Gupta, helping you live a better life.
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0: You got to hold on. 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

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It's 1, 2, 3, take my hand and come with me, because you look so fine that I really wanna make you mine. I said you look so fine that I really wanna make you mine. 4, 5, 6, come on and get your kicks. Now you don't need

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1: We'll kick off New Music Monday with new tunes from Role Model, Metric, and others. The classic musical Gypsy opens this Friday at the Croswell. We'll meet some of the people involved with it at 7 o'clock. At 9 o'clock, it's our usual Monday Morning at the Movies with Nick Aldrink from the Michigan and State Theaters. And I'm going to open up the 107.1 ticket window. 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

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It's another Made in Michigan track from Chelsea Lumber and Ann Arbor's 107.1.

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1: We'll kick off New Music Monday with new tunes from Role Model, Metric, and others. The classic musical Gypsy opens this Friday at the Croswell. We'll meet some of the people involved with it at 7 o'clock. At 9 o'clock, it's our usual Monday Morning at the Movies with Nick Aldrink from the Michigan In-State Theaters. And I'm going to open up the 107.1 ticket window. 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
8: You ever wake up in the middle of the night or maybe first thing in the morning and notice drool on your pillow? Unless you're sleeping next to someone who hasn't already seen all your good, bad, and ugly, it's probably not that big a deal and not anything to worry about unless it's something that just started happening recently. When people drool at night, it's often because of a stuffy nose, acid reflux, or being a mouth breather. People who sleep on their stomach or side are more likely to drool than someone who sleeps on their back. But in some cases, drooling at night can be a warning sign of something more serious, like dental issues, sleep apnea, or even early symptoms of Parkinson's disease. If you're at all concerned about this, the best place to start is with an ENT doctor, an ears, nose, and throat doctor. They can recommend a sleep study to possibly get some answers. I'm Dr. Sanjay Gupta, helping you live a better life.
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So these great artists can keep going. It's another Made in Michigan track from Chelsea Lumber and Ann Arbor's 107.1.

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2: Welcome again to Acoustic Cafe. I'm your host, Rob Reinhart. This time it's new Aldous Harding, Shaky Graves, a debut from Brother Wallace, the final songwriter podcast preview of season 7, plus our in-studio guest, Iron and Wine, Sam Beam.
3: 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Watching people cry.
2: Over the past 20 years, we've had the pleasure of talking to Sam 8 times. Sometimes it's just Sam. Sometimes he brings others with him. But it's always fun and interesting. Now, about 25 years into the Iron and Wine project, his last two albums, Light Verse in 2024 and this year's Hen's Teeth, were actually created at the same time, same place, and with the same group of talented players. But the two albums couldn't really be more different. Hen's Teeth features a couple of songs with the trio I'm With Her, and Sam's daughter, Arden, appears for the first time on an Iron and Wine album. To talk about Hen's Teeth and more, Sam dropped by the Leon Loft last month for a visit, and we will bring you that session today with Sam Beam as our in-studio guest. And as we are here in the first week of June, already one of the biggest tours of the summer is about to start. After a couple of May dates in Hawaii, Jack Johnson is about to hit the road at the end of this month, touring behind a new documentary about his early days as a surfer and budding musician. It's called Surf Film Music, as is his tour. The soundtrack for the film features a ton of recordings from Jack's archives, including four-track demos, many of the songs that turned up on the first two albums, 2001's Brushfire Fairy Tales and 2003's On and On. From the latter, here's Holes to Heaven on Acoustic Cafe.

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0: and drink the giving of your ghost. Now I'm giving of your ghost. Got to give up your ghost.
1: There were two albums just a year apart from Ben Harper. The last two that he's released, Bloodline Maintenance in 2022, Wide Open Light in 2023. Wide Open Light was not a live album, but there was that live cut on there called Giving Ghosts on Acoustic Cafe. And Ben Harper will be joining Jack Johnson out on much of his forthcoming tour. We heard Jack Johnson from the soundtrack to the new documentary, Sir Film Music, which is also the name of the tour. We heard an early demo version, the 4-track demo version, of the song called Holes to Heaven, which turned up on 2003's On and On. Something new now from Iceland's Arni Margret. A new album is on the way, and the first song from it is out, called In a Dream, on Acoustic Cafe.

That is the song Turning Away from the album You're Free to Go, which is the latest, the sixth album from Anjimli, who started out in the Dallas area, then moving to Boston, picking up guitar, heavily influenced by Sufjan Stevens, as perhaps you can tell. Anjimli with a really fine new record, one of the best of 2026 so far. And then before that, Arnie Margret with a new single called In a Dream. She has won all kinds of awards in Iceland, and hopefully we'll have a full-length release here in the next couple of months. Arnie Margret will also be doing some North American touring over the summer, and In a Dream being the latest in a long line of singles from Arnie. Let's go into our archives now for a recording from 10 years ago. However, the song comes from an album 15 years ago, and to celebrate its 15th anniversary, it is now being reissued. That album, in fact, is the self-titled debut from The Head and the Heart. They were simply a band in the Northwest doing it DIY style until they got signed by the Sub Pop label, and they put out their debut, their formal debut, in 2011. That album being reissued, lots of extra bonus tracks, including a live version of this song recorded at that time of the album's release, 2011. But here they are live in our studios at Acoustic Cafe with Rivers and Roads, circa 2016.

0: That is the lineup for the band The Head and the Heart, circa 2016, doing that song, which is now 15 years on from the debut release. From The Head and the Heart, we heard Rivers and Roads, recorded live here at Acoustic Cafe. And ahead, Low-Cut Connie's Adam Wiener in our studios, and our guest this week, Iron & Wine's Sam Beam at the Leon Loft.
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0: That's the latest single from Low-Cut Connie's album, Living in the USA, which will be released on July 3rd. When band founder and songwriter Adam Wiener came to our studios earlier this year, he talked about the new album, combining what he feels to be two central themes in American pop music, protest and good times, sometimes within the same song. And he cites previous eras of protest and the good time music that was the soundtrack to those eras, Creedence in the 60s, Sly in the 70s, Prince in the 80s. You're hearing one of the good time moments from the new album called Can't Be Wrong. But when Adam was on tour this spring, he was doing solo acoustic versions of the songs like this one, live here at Acoustic Cafe.

0: A solo acoustic version of Can't Be Wrong. The full band version will be on the new album from Low Cut Connie coming out July the 3rd called Living in the USA. That is Adam Wiener live here at Acoustic Cafe. And this week on the show, we are welcoming back Sam Beam, Iron and Wine, for an appearance that we recorded at the Leon Loft back in May for Acoustic Cafe.
1: Today, I would love for you to stick around for some music and discussion with perhaps my favorite guest in all the years I've been doing the show. Sometimes this guest has brought other guests to our studios with him, and that has sort of become a central theme, collaboration. 2 years ago, we sat and spoke about an album called Light Verse, created with a terrific group of musicians, artists in Southern California, including string arranger Paul Cartwright, bassist Sebastian Steinberg, guitarist David Garza, and others. And now there's a new album called Hen's Teeth, created with the same group of artists at the same time. But if you listen to both albums back to back, you will hear that they are very different types of records. Hen's Teeth also features a couple of songs with the trio, I'm With Her. And Hen's Teeth marks the first time one of his children has joined him on a recording. So please welcome back to the Leon Loft, Iron and Wine's Sam Beam.
2: Thanks so much. Thank you, everybody. Great to be back. Thank you.

0: That is a song that now appears on the new album from Iron and Wine called Hen's Teeth, In Your Ocean. Performed live at the Leon Loft, our in-studio guest this week is Sam B.
1: About 2 years ago, we sat and talked about Light Verse, as I mentioned. Now we're talking about Hen's Teeth. The album's created at the same time, same California sessions. I think at the time we talked about it as your Laurel Canyon record, which it felt a bit like that. But Hen's Teeth is a very different sounding album, which sort of begs the question, what was it about this set of songs created at the same time that really were not right for that, but are right grouped together here?
2: Yeah, you know, it's all kind of intuitive. I mean, I had a handful of songs. Most of them were written around the pandemic time, and I was really having a hard time focusing and finishing songs. I was confusing it for a writer's block. But it was really just sort of finished. I couldn't put a bow on things. I just couldn't get my head around finishing. So I had a couple finished songs and a bunch of half-finished songs. Mm-hmm. And so when I went in, the first session was so fun, and I got a sense of what the band was doing, you know, what we were making, what kind of an ensemble it was, and what the little actors were doing. They all had their little parts to play. And so then I went back and was able to sort of finish things a little bit easier and knew where to kind of push things. I love Brazilian music, and so it was kind of, this band was so great for that stuff. But we were also doing a lot of songs with an orchestra. We had, Paul was doing these great scores for the orchestra, and so I felt like there were these two kinds of songs happening. They all shared a similar expressiveness, freedom, that hasn't existed in a lot of my records. But there was a different camp. Some of them were a little more exploratory in form, and they had this orchestra, which gives all those songs have a sort of cohesive sound. So I kind of kept those on the first one, put those on the first record, and then the leftovers were like, oh, okay, they're kind of straightforward and just also a little more hairy.
1: Well, okay, so you say that, and I'm thinking to myself, if I had to offer an opinion, which I guess I do now, because I said that. I would say that these are, this set of songs, more angular, jagged. Yeah. This is my album critic impression.
2: I love it.
1: Angular and jagged.
2: Yeah.
1: But they're darker in tone. They're darker, they're more experimental, which is the fun stuff for longtime listeners to hear, like those kind of singing songs, like Defiance, Ohio. Yeah. Those songs are fun to hear.
2: I think so. I hope so. I thought they were fun. Well, thank you for saying that. Yeah, some of the other ones on the first, the Light Verse record, the forms were, they went a lot of different places, but they were pretty, you know, they're kind of fragile ornamentals in sound. Where these are a bit more, I mean, some of them are bizarre, like you say, and some are more straightforward, like the one I just played. You know, it's kind of a country rocker, but it's just a little more attitude, a little more, like you say, cutting loose and just having fun.
1: Yeah.

0: That song appeared on the last album called Light Verse in a duet with Fiona Apple, no less. But that was created at the same time as the new album called Hen's Teeth. And we will hear more songs from that project with our in-studio guest this week, Sam Beam, Iron and Wine. We'll get to that in the second hour. 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And lots more. 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A-C-A-F-E.com. You can find me on Blue Sky also. Radio Rob Reinhardt on Blue Sky. And coming up, a debut from Satya. Also, new Shaky Graves, a missing album from a legend, which is missing no more. 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
0: You're listening to Acoustic Cafe. I'm Rob Reinhardt. We have a couple of really strong debuts on the program today. One of them is from Satya, who is originally from Oakland, California, now makes her home in L.A., but went to Nashville to work on a brand new album, which is out this week. It is called Yellow House. And she worked on this with the producer, Colin Linden. Colin Linden, we have known for decades on this show. He has his own band called Blackie and the Rodeo Kings. He has a long solo career, and he has played on the road and in the studio with literally everybody from Dylan on down. And he's working with young Satya on this album, Yellow House. Here is the title track on Acoustic Cafe.

That is brand new from Shaky Graves, the album Fondness, etc. Shaky Graves is Alejandro Rose Garcia, the last we knew. He was living in Austin, Texas. And Garcia has decided on the new album to strip things down. Things were getting very experimental, much larger sound over the last couple of albums. But on Fondness, etc., you get simple songs like that. No Place to Be on Acoustic Cafe. Before that, Satya, newcomer with a brand new album. It is called Yellow House, her debut. It is just out this week. And we heard the title track on Acoustic Cafe. There were two excellent late career albums from Neil Diamond. They came in 2005 and 2008. The first one called 12 Songs. The second one called Home Before Dark. And the thing that made these albums so great

0: Second one was in 08, but there was one in 2007 called Wild at Heart. That album never saw the light of day until now. This spring, Neil Diamond released the album Wild at Heart, and from that, this is You Can't Have It All on Acoustic Cafe.
1: Say you wanna make it big. 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
1: I found an Edgar Allan Poe poem called El Dorado, and it's the adventure story of finding the way within.

0: is Donovan Leach, better known to a generation simply as Donovan, live in our studios at Acoustic Cafe back in 2004, and the song called El Dorado. Playing that for a couple of reasons. First of all, Donovan just turned 80 years old last month. He was very young when he started his career in the mid-1960s. And he hasn't really done a lot of recording. There was an album that came out in 2022. And he mostly stays at home in Scotland. He gets a lot of Scottish local awards. It's an interesting career where it has wound up for Donovan. So, happy 80th birthday to Donovan. That's one reason I'm playing that particular song. The other reason is that that song, El Dorado, turned up on a 1996 album called Sutras. That album was Donovan working with Rick Rubin, who, as I said, at the time was bringing back legends who had long since passed the peak of their career. Johnny Cash, he was working with him. Just starting, really, to work with him. And Donovan came along in 1996, as did the artist we heard before Donovan, Neil Diamond. Three albums. Now we know there were three albums done with Rick Rubin in 05, 07, and 08. From that 07 album called Wild at Heart, we heard You Can't Have It All from the great Neil Diamond. Next hour on Acoustic Cafe, the final songwriter podcast episode of the seventh season. Some covers coming from Ken Pomeroy, new Aldous Harding and Brother Wallace, plus more with our in-studio guest, Iron & Wine's Sam Beam.
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0: We're starting the second hour of Acoustic Cafe now. I'm Rob Reinhart. Sam Beam, Iron & Wine, our in-studio guest this week, recorded live at the Leon Loft. We will get to more of that shortly. We're going to start the hour, though, with the final sneak peek at episode number 13, the final episode of season 7 for the Songwriter Podcast. Once again, we have been speaking with Ben Arthur all season long. This is a podcast where they take a writer of prose, they deliver a story, they bring a social scientist in, thanks to the Templeton World Charity Foundation, to help illuminate stories of human flourishing, and then they have a songwriter create a brand new song based on the story. Interestingly, as this season has focused on themes of human flourishing, this time it's about AI. And kicking things off with the writer, Jennifer Egan.
7: Jennifer Egan is a Pulitzer Prize-winning novelist. She won the Pulitzer for A Visit from the Goon Squad. Her follow-up book, The Candy House, was about AI in many ways before AI. She wrote this book that had a machine that swallows everyone's memories and makes them available to everybody.
8: I should just say I've never used ChatGPT. I object to it. You know, they stole all our stuff, as you're saying. I just feel like, oh, and then I'm supposed to pay to use this product? No, not going to do it. If I sit in a chair and say, gee, what kind of story should I tell? It'll probably be much closer to what ChatGPT would think.
7: And so when I asked our professor, Dr. Christopher Berry, who he thought would be the best person to share a story about AI, it was Jennifer Egan.
8: We all are subject to groupthink, whether we use it or not. And so there's a kind of story that I could tell that will be very close to what you might think of or anyone else. I'm trying to not tell that story.
0: In addition to Dr. Berry recommending Jennifer Egan, what does he have to offer the conversation for this week's episode?
7: Well, we did this as a live performance at Joe's Pub in New York City, and Dr. Berry was able to talk about, a lot of the issues, and it was such a fascinating conversation that I asked him to have a separate, conversation with me about it. We talked a lot about the balancing the risks, the idea that one of these LLMs could potentially, say, teach someone how to make a biological weapon, against the fact that we tend to panic at every new technology. That was true for radio, that was true for television, that was true for VCRs, that was even true, believe it or not, for the novel.
9: We do need to focus on the threats, we do need to focus on the potential negatives, but I think you're completely right. And it's also worth remembering, by the way, with social media, a lot of the talk around 2010, 2011 is like these things were, liberatory technologies that meant people could rise up and counter authoritarian regimes and indeed oppose them. They do have that capacity to connect people and to provide an organizing function. It's just funny how we never even talk about that anymore.
0: And then the song that is created is from Rhett Miller. People will recognize that name as the front man and lead songwriter for Old 97s, also a long solo career. We had Rhett kind of opening up our season this year, 2026, and he is closing your season 7.
7: He is a delight, as well as the lead singer of the Old 97s and his solo artist. He also has a podcast, too, called Wheels Off. And one of his favorite artists that he got a chance to talk to was Jennifer Egan. When he wrote his song, he actually sent it to Jennifer Egan for feedback, and Jennifer told him that he needed to make it darker. And so he sort of delves into a story about his own father and some of the challenges there, and talked with me about what it's like to sort of bare your soul as an artist and, then grow up.
10: For performers who stand on stage and who are often driven by, childhood trauma to do it, you reach a certain point, especially if you've been lucky enough to get good therapy and have, good adult relationships. And if you're really lucky, good relationships with your own children, thereby breaking the cycle of trauma, hopefully. So once you get past all that, and then you're still on stage, the sort of neediness of the transaction seems a little starker.
0: And the resulting song from this week's Songwriter Podcast is this one, something brand new from Rhett Miller called Near Eureka on Acoustic Cafe.
11: I was born in the 30s before

businessmen and hunters. We wear blazers and pomade. Out here in the woods, we are confused and disarrayed. All the Midwest is a memory. It's a million miles away.

commune. Yeah, they kindly take us in. I am weary from the walking. I am ready to begin. Oh, they give us bread and water. They give us weed and wine. In the midst of it, I must admit,

is Rhett Miller, recorded at Joe's Pub in New York earlier this year for the Songwriter Podcast, and the song called Near Eureka. You can hear the process, how Rhett got to that song, through discussions with Jennifer Egan, the author, as well as Dr. Chris Berry, the social scientist, taking part in this week's episode, the final episode of Season 7 for the Songwriter Podcast. 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I'll tell you, since I mentioned that Rhett Miller started our 2026 here at Acoustic Cafe, let's get to the session we did at the Leon Loft with Rhett, playing something from his 10th solo album called A Lifetime of Riding by Night, live for us at Acoustic Cafe.

0: Zealand. That is Aldous Harding on Acoustic Cafe, Venus in the Zinnia. And that comes from the brand new album from Aldous. It is the follow-up to 2022's album, Warm Chris. Train on the Island is the name of the new album from Aldous Harding, who will be touring late summer, early fall in the States. And before that, it was Rhett Miller live at the Leon Loft and the song called All Over Again, recorded live at the Leon Loft earlier this year. And as mentioned, Rhett Miller is the guest on the new episode of the Songwriter Podcast. Ahead on the program, we have a covers collection on the way from Ken Pomeroy. Also, two of the artists Ken's covering live here, and a debut from Brother Wallace and more.
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6: 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Look at me so high.
0: This song from Gillian Welch and Dave Rawlings was on their fourth album called Soul Journey. It's one of their most enduring songs, too. It's been covered by many in the roots music world. Kevin Morby, Valerie June, Band of Heathens, Miranda Lambert, just to name a few. A new version is out now from a covers EP by Ken Pomeroy called Tonight's News. The Oklahoma native recorded the six-song collection in Chicago, and the selections are interesting. One original song, plus songs from fellow Oklahoman Woody Guthrie, Jackson Browne, John Denver, and another Welch, the late Bob Welch of Fleetwood Mac. The EP is following up last year's widely acclaimed album, Cruel Joke, one of our favorites here of 2025. But here's Ken Pomeroy with her version of Look at Miss Ohio on Acoustic Cafe.

30 years ago, live in our studios at Acoustic Cafe, Gillian Welch, Dave Rawlings, the song called Pass You By, which was on the debut album called Revival, produced by T-Bone Burnett in Nashville. And of course, they have gone on to a stunning career, still winning awards with their latest album a couple of years ago called Woodland. And then before that, we heard a cover of a song from Dave and Gillian's fourth album called Soul Journey. The song Look at Miss Ohio, as performed by Ken Pomeroy on a brand new EP of covers, mostly covers. That is called Tonight's News, which will be out later on this year. A really great debut now from Brother Wallace. It is called Electric Love. Brother Wallace is from Georgia, and it will come as no surprise to anybody that Brother Wallace got his start singing in the church. It'll also come as no surprise that Brother Wallace has spent the spring opening up for St. Paul and the Broken Bones once you hear his voice. Most of it is really raucous, up-tempo stuff, but there are some quieter moments like this one called Any Day Now. Brother Wallace on a

0: guy at 38 has really had like three different careers. Kevin Morby, now with his eighth album out, which is called Little Wide Open. This one really like a modern folk recording. You are kind of hearing an example of that right there with I Ride Passenger from Kevin Morby. Brand new stuff. Also brand new, a debut from Brother Wallace out of Georgia. And the song called Any Day Now, you will find that subdued moment on his debut, which is Electric Love. And ahead on the program, we have more with our in-studio guest on Acoustic Cafe, recorded live at the Leon Loft, Sam Beam of Iron and Wine. Live since 65, the Ark looks to the future with a storied history. That history informs their continued growth as one of the country's premier nonprofit venues. Contemporary and traditional music, storytelling, and community building. 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
3: A better life with Dr. Sanjay Gupta.
4: Slowly but surely, AI is seeping its way into every corner of our lives. One area perhaps I didn't expect is diet advice. A new study out of Turkey found that chatbots are recommending to teen boys and girls that they restrict their daily calories to dangerously low levels and eat a balance of nutrients that are kind of out of whack. Remember, teenagers are growing, one pediatrician told us. If they aren't getting enough nutrition, it can really stunt their growth on a number of levels. And in extreme cases, it can lead to significant health consequences. Large language models, LLMs, they are designed to agree with you. So if you're looking to lose weight, they're going to push you pretty hard in that direction. They also sometimes don't know how to tell the difference between good information and bad information. And you know who does? Your doctor. I'm Dr. Sanjay Gupta, helping you live a better life.
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0: You're listening to Acoustic Cafe. I'm Rob Reinhart. A couple of weeks ago, we sat down with Sam Beam, otherwise known as Iron and Wine, which is the project that he has been in charge of for nearly 25 years. 2002, marking the debut with The Creek Drank the Cradle. The last two albums from Iron and Wine were both created at the same time in Southern California with the same group of players. One came out in 2024. That was called Light Verse. The new album is called Hen's Teeth.
6: A few of the songs on Hen's Teeth sound dangerously close to jazz. Again, album true, critic persona. Defiance, Ohio, Grace Notes, they start quietly, almost tentatively, and people begin to join in, and the song starts to take shape, and then it takes flight. Was it that way in process, rather than people knowing exactly what they were going to play or where they were going to go, it was more about the journey to get there?
7: Yeah, you know, it depends on the song. Some of them are a little bit more mapped out, and some of them are kind of just open. You know, a couple chords, you know, a form, and I would send demos, you know, just me banging around the guitar, so they kind of knew the shape of the thing. I would leave it up to them, you know, to play. We'd play through it, you know, two or three times. They were familiar with what the song, what the melody was.
6: Yeah.
7: You know, and then you have this opportunity to support it however you want. And so sometimes you would hear someone flourish, you know, do something, and it sounds like a reason to get larger or a reason to get smaller, you know, and so we would kind of shape it that way.
6: Responding to each other.
7: That's the idea.
6: That's jazz.
7: That's the idea. It's certainly, you know, by no means, you know, difficult, you know, jazz. It's all a sung piece, and so it's easy to fall in and just figure out how you want to bring it about, you know, support it. But yeah, you have the opportunity to get dissonant in some places, bring energy or bring, you know, melody underneath the melody. You know, there's lots of ways to skin a cat.
6: And these players, these guys are great. The ones really I mentioned, good. I mean, David Garza, Sebastian Steinberg, Paul Cartwright, these people have done so much music. I mean, seriously, it's like, it would be hard to throw them.
7: I know. Well, depends on what time of day. but they're, I mean, they're all like a family to me. I love them all very much. And I lean on them to push me, and I try to do the same, you know.
6: For people who have been listening for a really long time and have heard your albums in various contexts, I mean, Kiss Each Other Clean is 15 years old now.
7: Yeah, that's fun to think about. Yeah, thanks.
6: You still look the same?
7: You're the one, man. It's because it's so cold up here.
6: That's right. You just freeze all winter. Yeah. And time stops.
7: Time's slower up here.
6: And nothing happens. Wrinkles go away. Different albums, different collaborators, and different phases. You know, same artist, but in different phases. That particular phase, that was that.
7: Yeah.
6: This
7: yeah.
6: feels like a phase. These two, you're just going through a phase. You don't have as much, people know what Iron and Wine is fundamentally. Right. So you don't have to prove that to people.
7: It's very freeing, that feeling. It feels like I can kind of, as long as I'm singing on it, it's going to sound like an Iron and Wine song, you know? My voice is just the thing. Which is very freeing. It took me a long time to figure out and feel comfortable with it, because I was always kind of not wanting to be pigeonholed, so you're kind of restlessly changing, you know? And now it just feels like, well, see, it's mostly about just casting. I just like playing with different kinds of people and see what they bring to my voice, like you say, and try to give enough of a nudge in the, you know, in the forms of the song, the type of song we're doing, where those different players can really express themselves, and like you said, the difference has become really apparent.
8: When

Promises matter when that's something I understand. When the ghost I like to deny is home.

0: is the song Grace Notes. And you will find that on the brand new album from Iron and Wine called Hen's Teeth. Our in-studio visit, recorded live at the Leon Loft with Sam Bean.
1: A moment ago, you mentioned the joy of collaborations, and collaborating is something you do a lot. I'm With Her featured on two songs on Hen's Teeth, but your daughter is on four of these songs.
2: Yeah, yeah.
1: Family fun. Family collaboration.
2: Fun, yeah.
1: For the first time. Why is now the time?
2: She finally said yes. I don't know. I mean, you know, it's kind of hard to pin down. She wears a lot of hats. She's mostly a visual artist. She likes, you know, she's a creative type. But she also sings. I've been trying to get her to do stuff. You know, I give her recording equipment and stuff. And she's so cagey, she'll never, you know, she records all the time. She doesn't play anything for me. I'm like, what are you doing? Nothing. I even try to get her to come on tour. She's like, not interested.
1: Interesting.
2: That's the way it goes. She just, you know.
1: Is she writing, as far as you know?
2: Yeah, she does all the time. Well, her sisters tell me she does. So cagey.
1: Wow.
2: But it was fun. I mean, it was wonderful to have her there. Yeah, she was born around the time the first record came out, so it was a wonderful little milestone for me.
1: Yeah.
2: Yeah.
1: It's literally been a part of her everyday life, her entire life.
2: For better or for worse.
1: Did she tour when she was a baby? Like, was she out on the road with you?
2: Nah.
1: No.
2: I never figured that out, you know?
1: Yeah.
2: Back of a van in a dirty punk rock club.
1: Yeah.
2: Just put her cradle by the mops.
1: I just talked to somebody who was talking about babies sleeping in guitar cases.
2: Like, yeah, I mean, people figure it out. I never could. But, you know, now I've figured it out. You know, Arden and some of her sisters, they've all come out with me and they sell merch or whatever, you know, or just tag along.
1: She's a visual artist.
2: Yeah,
1: you started out in film. All jokes aside, all caginess aside from her,
2: we'll
1: do you have discussions artist to artist just about, not a business thing, but like being honest and true to yourself as an artist?
2: Oh, yeah. Yeah, we talk about it. And the difference between, you know, an art career and an art, you know, just daily discipline.
1: Mm-hmm.
2: Yeah, she went to art school and stuff and had a show. So, and her mom and I met in art school. So her mom's a lot tougher on her than me about, you know, just what is this piece about? Yeah, it's very conceptual in a great way.
1: Yeah.
2: You know, it's awesome. You know, but no shortage of talking about art. And probably in a way where they probably don't want to do it. You know, they just want to, you know, do something else.

0: another one of the new songs. That is Singing Song, which is on the new album, Hen's Teeth. As we continue with our in-studio visit at the Leon Loft with Sam Beam, Iron and Wine.
1: On that point of collaboration.

0: why it's happening. You just sing. It's wonderful. I always feel like collaborations are the only, really where I learn the most, you know, where you just seeing how other people do it, not smelling your own breath all day, you know, trying to find a new smell. I love it. More so now than ever. I think it's just, you know, at the beginning, I learned so much from the first one I ever did was with Calexico, but I was just always really insecure. You know, I didn't really come from like a music background, so I was just kind of faking it. And so I didn't want to get busted. But now I just fake it. I don't care.
1: There are some people in this room for whom Iron and Wine has been part of their entire life, has been around their whole life. 25 years since the debut, coming up next year, that debut album. And there has been change, as we discussed. But I just wanted to ask, of your earliest songs, what are the ones that still resonate with you the most, either just as pure poetry or just the ones you still love to sing? They're fun.
0: Oh, I thought you were going to do softball questions.
1: What's your favorite one of your songs? Is that more softball?
0: Oh, they're all my children.
1: There you go. Yeah.
0: I mean, the old ones, you know, there's some that have been more resonant than others, but it's also nice, you know, to put them away for a while. Like, we've been playing Faded from the Winter for the first time in maybe 15, 20 years. You know, it's nice to have so many songs to remember, to be able to remember them later. It's also fun, you know, have ones that, resonate with people at different stages of their life. You know, the one about moms is always up over the mountains, fun to sing and watch people cry. Because that's my thing, man. Watching people cry. It's like

you know.

0: That is Dates and Dead People, performed live at the Leon Loft.
1: Thanks a lot. Thanks so much.
0: Our in-studio guest on Acoustic Cafe this week, Sam Beam, Iron and Wine. The new album from Iron and Wine is called Hen's Teeth, and you will find that album on the Sub Pop Records label. 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
0: 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Ani DeFranco wrote and performed our theme called The Million Dollar Intro. And Ed Magnus is taking extra shifts at the lemonade stand this summer. Till next time, I'm your host, Rob Reinhart. Have a great week.
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11: Hey, I'm Carmel Holt, and this is Shiro's Radio. This hour was created to turn up the volume of women's voices in song and conversation across genres and generations. On Shiro's, we feature the trailblazers and the new visionaries. And this week, we're thrilled to bring you a special hour featuring a conversation with Linda Perry. There are certain songs that define an era. And if you were around for the alt-rock scene of the early 90s, you know this song was everywhere.

0: The song What's Up by Four Non Blondes was off their 1992 debut and only album thus far, Bigger, Better, Faster, More. It was written by their lead vocalist and primary songwriter, Linda Perry. For Linda, this song also marked an important moment as a producer. Initially, What's Up was arranged and reworked by the album's credited producer, David Tickle. But Linda, who wrote the song, didn't like the version that he made, and she had the band re-record it with Linda producing. This was the version that became a global hit, and it hinted at what was in store for Linda Perry's career evolution into a now 5-time Grammy-nominated, Golden Globe-nominated member of the Songwriters Hall of Fame, producer, musician, and film score. Linda's list of credits are way too long to list here, but it includes writing massive hits and producing artists like Dolly Parton, Christina Aguilera, Celine Dion, Pink, Adele, Miley Cyrus, Ariana Grande, Weezer, Gwen Stefani, Alicia Keys, The Chicks, and many more. What some may not realize, though, is that before Linda began focusing her attention on writing and producing for others, she followed up her time with Four Non Blondes with 2 solo albums under her own name, 1996's In Flight and 1999's After Hours. So 2026 marks the 30th anniversary of Linda Perry's solo debut, and she's once again stepping into the foreground with her first album under her own name in 27 years. It was inspired by the experience of filming the deeply personal and moving new documentary film of the same name, directed by Don Hardy. This must-see film is screening this month all around the U.S., and in September, Linda will head out on tour with the Indigo Girls. Not only that, but we're also excited to hear that a new Four Non Blondes album is coming soon. So to kick off Pride Month on Sheroes, I am beyond honored to bring you a very special hour in conversation with Linda Perry, who is this week's Shiro in the spotlight. Linda Perry, welcome to Shiro's. What an honor to have you here.
1: Thank you for having me. It's always nice when people want to talk to you and are interested. So, you know, it's been a really nice ride.
0: I watched the film Let It Die Here, and I felt like maybe it would make sense to talk about the film first, because that was where this whole process of making the album started, right?
1: Yeah, so the film, documentary, emotional explosion, whatever you want to call it, was not intended. It kind of just showed up. Don Hardy and I worked on a film he did called Citizen Penn, where I scored it, and he was the director. Beautiful Sean Penn film about him trying to help Haiti during that really terrible earthquake they had. So we kind of became friends, and he said, you know, I would love to hang out with you in the studio. You're so interesting. And then things started happening in my life and started unraveling a bit. And when I saw the film, which was very hard for me, which was interesting because the film was about how I don't know how to write a song for myself, and watching the film completely inspired a whole album. So the album was never intended.
0: The story not only is about you and your creative process, and like you said, all of these unexpected events which happened during the course of making the film, including your cancer diagnosis and your mother passing. But it also, I felt, really spoke to the power of intuition and your power of intuition. Can you talk to us a little bit about that word, what that word means to you and its role in your creative life?
1: Well, I feel like I get very deep feelings about certain things. Intuition, gut, whatever you want to call it, instinct. And I've always operated from that. It's like I'll get a feeling inside and it, you know, makes me turn left or turn right, you know, go up, go down. And I don't question it. I just act on it. And I think it's a survival thing for me. I probably started relying on this inner feeling to navigate me. And I don't know. I just feel like it's the thing I trust the most, because it really has navigated me out of dark waters and continues to do so. I don't know where it comes from. I don't know what it actually is. Like I said, everybody has so many different names for those. I just call it, you know, my instinct or gut feeling. And I find it extremely interesting because it can be really random too. And that's kind of that proactive self just jumps right in and I'll react on it. And it always amazes me how that timing was all the difference in the world. Everybody gets it. We get feelings and then we're like, I'll do that later. Or we don't act on it. Well, I act on it as soon as I get it. And it's that moment, those seconds can change everything.
2: I agree so much. And I feel like there's so much external noise that tells us not to trust that voice or that it's not responsible or it's impulsive or whatever. And I was curious, did you learn at any point how to shut out the external noise?
1: If I learned how to shut it off, that would mean I was aware. Mm. And that's kind of what I'm saying. I'm not aware.
2: Yeah.
1: I feel like all I know is that I trust it. And okay, like for instance, I could be in the car without my seatbelt on, for instance, and the seatbelt is, you know, ding, ding, ding. I won't even notice it because I can just tune things out.
2: Yeah.
1: I could be in a really noisy place and there could be, you know, someone playing piano over there and someone's playing Zeppelin over there and there's a full-on conversation and I could be having, you know, one-on-one with somebody and I can tune everything out and just focus on where I'm in the moment. Like I can be very in the moment and somehow all the other stuff around just, again, I don't know how to do it. People laugh at me because they're shocked that I can do that, but I don't know. Whatever my attention is on, that's where I am at. I'm not past that, if that makes any sense. Yeah. Like it just, noise doesn't bother me, I guess is a better way to say it.
2: Yeah.
1: I'm not bothered by noise. It doesn't affect me because when I'm focused and in the moment, that's all I hear.
2: I think that's like the biggest gift to be able to be present like that.
1: Yeah, I don't know how because I'm so weird, you know, like I'm, you know, actually I'm not anymore. I'm not going to put those labels on me anymore because you know how we tend to be something 5 or 10 years ago, but for some reason we still use those examples as who you are. And actually I'm not, I'm actually very patient. I used to be impatient, but I catch that. Like those are things I'll catch. Like, no, you used to be, you're not that anymore. Don't use those words to describe who you are. You're not. So I'm very patient. I'm very in the moment and I'm actually very quiet and I'm very aware of what's going on around me.
2: How did Don Hardy earn your trust?
1: He didn't earn my trust. He deserved my trust. Mm. You know, I'm very good with people. I read people very well, very quickly, and I'll get feelings. Okay, maybe, you know, don't show your full self here, or you can completely unravel in front of this person. I'm really good with that, or at least that's what I tell myself. But Don is a really, really good person. You instantly know it. And he just deserved my trust. Even when we bumped heads on things, it never made me go, oh, I don't want to work with him. He was basically fly on the wall in here. And sometimes I didn't even know he was here. I would just forget because his energy is like that. He's just very considerate. He doesn't fill a room with his energy. He kind of holds it and leaves space for you, whatever he's working on. And I didn't know he was making a documentary. I thought I was just getting some cool footage to use, you know, because I don't do stuff like that. And because he was so unassuming and things started happening and he was there, and I completely trusted him.
2: It's beautiful. So what was the first song that got this process going for you of writing this record or channeling it, as I know you say?
1: So when my mother was sick, she came to my house. I brought her to my home to stay with me. And I it was like 3 months or so. And there was a whole routine, my sister and my nieces. And, you know, I put her in my room. So her hospital bed was right next to my bed. So I could, you know, reach over to her at any time and was always available. And I used to, you know, put her in the wheelchair and wheel her out into the living room where there's a piano. And I have a really pretty view, and she'd sit there and I'd play piano. And then one day I wrote Let It Die Here. And I found it extremely funny because when I write songs, I don't know what they're really about yet. But all I know is I was staring at her when I wrote the song, and I was just basically describing exactly who my mother is, you know? And so it was comical to me because here I am writing this, you know, it's like fortune teller, all is known, a grifter, a con on a trickster's throne, you know, like that's the lyric. Mm-hmm. And I just found it humorous, you know, because it was her to a T. And then when it came to the, you know, save me, set me free, let it die here, rest in peace, I was like, God, Linda, that's a little morbid, you know, like your mom's not even dead and you're writing a song that says rest in peace. And I have a rule that I cannot edit anything. It's just got to come in the form that it's showing up. I can't touch it. So the song was written, and the next day I played it to Don, and that's what he filmed. And I'd just written it the night before. But then after I started realizing it, like Let It Die Here wasn't about her dying, it was about me living, about letting all the go that I've been carrying for all these years. So that kind of started, I didn't know, I thought that was just a weird little song I wrote.

then after my mother passed away, I called up Dawn and I said, listen, I'm going to go into Mate's rehearsal studio and I'm just going to go jam. I don't want to be in my studio. I need to be with a band. I need to just jam because I haven't done that in years. And he's like, okay. I go, you're more than welcome to come if you want. And he was like, of course, I'll be there. Do you know what you're going to do? I'm like, no, not at all. And so the night before, he calls me up. He's like, so what's the plan for tomorrow? I'm like, I'm not sure. I have a band coming in at 10. And he's like, and you don't have any idea? And I'm like, no. And I said, and then I have strings coming in at 11. And he was like, wait a minute, do you have a song? I'm like, no. And he's like, why do you have strings coming in? I'm like, because Dawn, that's what I'm being told what to do. So I have strings coming. And then I was hesitating, telling him I had background vocalists coming in as well. And I told him I'm going in at 12, background vocalists are coming in. And he just started laughing. He's like, and you have nothing. I'm like, I have nothing, Dawn, you know, but I'm being told this is what I have to do, you know? And he's like, what do you mean being told? I'm like, it's just my instinct, my internal expression is just, that's what is happening inside. And so we get off the phone and around 2 o'clock in the morning, I rolled over to my piano because my piano is really right next to my bed. And I just got up and started playing piano and the song, What Lies With You, shows up. And I wrote the whole thing. Not all the lyrics were done yet. So morning comes, I get over to the studio, the rehearsal place. Dawn is there. And I said, hey, I wrote a song. He's like, great. I go, and I think it's really pretty and it's very emotional. And I'm still writing out lyrics. The band comes in. I teach the band the song. The strings walk in right at 11. I switch my brain set and I go to them creatively and just come up with a string arrangement right away. Background vocalists walk in at 12, tell them their part. And what you see in the film at the end there is exactly what happened. That didn't happen over 8 hours. It happened within like 4 hours. And all of a sudden, this song gets created. And I am just bawling my eyes out because it's such a beautiful and sad song. And it's a really emotional moment in the film and powerful, too, because it's describing as she was dying, I could see my mom was in peace. And we did get this closure finally. And I see heaven running down your eyes like a long last look before I said goodbye, you know. And then everything after that was me now struggling to figure out who am I without this person to blame, to fight. Now I got to go on this whole other journey because now I don't have her to occupy that space. And then right after that, that was the moment. When I wrote that song, then all of them just started showing up.

0: Linda Perry's What Lies With You off her incredible new album, Let It Die Here. Linda Perry is our guest this week on this special edition of She Rose, and I'm Carmel Holt. Next up, we talk more about the life-changing events that happened during the filming of the companion documentary, Let It Die Here, and Linda describes the healing power of becoming a parent. Stay with us.
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0: 1071. Welcome back to this special edition of She Rose featuring Linda Perry. I'm Carmel Holt. Where did the cancer diagnosis come in?
13: So this will give you very clear perspective of the documentary. So Dawn filmed the stuff in South by Southwest. That was the first stuff. That was 21. And then at the end of 21, that's when I was told I had cancer. I think it was November of 21. And then I immediately was like, well, you know, bye-bye, double mastectomy, no-brainer to me, you know. So I just took action. I booked an appointment. And so at the top of 22, I had the operation. A week later, I was in the studio. This is where you see me hobbling in.
14: Yes.
13: And I was told you can't go back to work for 6 to 8 weeks. I didn't tell my family. The only people that knew was my best friend and Sarah. That was it. And so I had to get back to work. I'm like, I'm in the middle of a score. I don't have time for this bullshit. And then at the end of 22, my mother passed away. And then the top of January, we filmed that last scene. And that was the movie. It wasn't years and years in the making. So to give you even more perspective, I'm not a doctor person. That's not my jam. To me, I'm not going down that way. If I did not stumble on this, which is what happened, I stumbled on this, I would not have found out. And so basically, the doctor told me, like, it's like 6 months is how fast it can work. And so we're talking November is when they found it. So around the time my mom started getting sick is when I would have started feeling off. I would have just thought it was because of stress of my mom. And I would never have gone to the doctor because I would have been just so focused on her, which I was. And then after she passed away, I would probably still be thinking I'm in so much stress and it's, you know, making me sick and I'm feeling bad. And then at some point, I probably would have had to go to the doctor. And then at that point, I probably would have been in a really bad place, you know, because I would have waited way too long. And which I would do, you know, I'm like somebody, I can walk with a pebble, you know, in my shoe stabbing into my foot. I could probably walk 10 miles like that.
14: Mm-hmm.
13: Like I don't stop to take the time just to simply remove it,
14: yeah.
13: You know?
14: Yeah.
13: So that freaks me out when I think about that. So in a weird way, my mom actually saved my life. I've never actually looked at it that way. And this is the first time I'm actually saying that, but her passing away actually saved mine in some way because I knew my mom got dementia like about a year and a half. You know, she had it. And so I was trying to go see her and it was making me think more about my health. So I think because I started being more aware about her and her condition, I started really kind of focusing on mine, you know, and I don't know. Like, to me, it's kind of trippy to think about if I didn't do that, that I would have been in a really bad state after she passed away. So it happened all pretty quickly.
14: Wow.
13: So like I said, it's not like it was labored over years. That's when the documentary really kind of unfolded. You know, I think Dawn saw me unraveling a bit, you know, and started happening. And I'm thinking now, and I told him, you know, yesterday, I was like, man, you just like hit the jackpot, man. You just came in to film my songwriting process and you got all this.
14: Wow. That is insane.
13: Yeah.
14: Like, and I mean, the film is pretty fresh in my mind. And yet when you give all of that context and that backstory, especially what the timeline was, like, that is crazy.
13: Yeah, and then I didn't, like, I saw a rough cut of it, you know, earlier on, so in 23, whatever, and we're in 26, and so there's been time, and I mean, I wrote the record in probably 3 weeks, and, you know, it was very quick. It's interesting time, because now here we are in 26, I'm releasing that documentary, releasing that record, and it's still very here. Those emotions are still very present.
14: Mm-hmm.
13: Because now it's like I'm really processing everything, and the album's out, this documentary is out, and people are watching it, and you know, people are really responding to it. And that was one of the things I told Dawn why I wouldn't change anything. It's like, you know, you made a beautiful film. Although it was so embarrassing to me to watch and so vulnerable and pretty uncomfortable. I gave him a couple tiny little notes. Like he had a lot more people like talking heads in there. And I was just like, we don't need that. You don't need that to carry this film. And I gave him a hug and I said, you made a beautiful film. He's like, is that it? And I'm like, yeah, I mean, otherwise, if I step in now, I'm going to ruin it. And you had a vision. You saw something I clearly didn't. And this is not about me anymore. It's about, you know, how there's got to be other people that can relate to this, you know. And one of the things is like, we've all had a closet scene, like that moment in the closet. We've all experienced that, but we don't film it and put it in a documentary for all these other people to see. But I thought that is the most embarrassing scene. But you know what? It's real. It's a moment. It happens. So either, Linda, you're going to have to just be okay with this and accept it, or you just have to stop this film from coming out. And I didn't think that, you know, the second was an option.
14: I'm so grateful to you that you made that choice. And that moment especially was like so courageous and brave, you know, allow yourself to be that vulnerable for the rest of us to see. So what's that been like? Because now, you know, it's a whole thing, right? I mean, and you know this from doing this for decades, to have the stuff that you make be private and then how it feels to be observed, how it feels to be received, and that kind of energy starts to take on a shape of its own. How has that felt?
13: Well, so I've only seen this film one time.
14: Oh.
13: I'm not watching it. I'm back.
14: Yeah.
13: Waiting for it to be over.
14: Oh, wow.
13: And I come out and I do the Q&A, and the response has been, I mean, I could cry about that. Like, it's extremely overwhelming. Like, people are really relating to it and, you know, just saying how the honesty and the vulnerability is just so refreshing. And, you know, I'm getting standing ovations when I walk in the room and the questions are very thoughtful. And then I play a couple songs. Then, of course, I know people want to say hi, so I wait and I take pictures and sign autographs, and people express how they're going through the same thing, or it's the same feeling, different story, but the same kind of emotion. But how the vulnerability just makes them feel like it's okay because they see how powerful it is. For me, I'm so confused in the world right now with what is real, what is not. And that's where I can see where my album and this documentary is my statement, which I never thought I was making a statement because I didn't know this was all happening. But if there were a statement to make, it would be just, you know, maybe we should all just be a little more honest and be a little more vulnerable. And I think if we could do that, a lot of the guards that people are holding up, the anger, all the confusion, maybe will lighten up a little bit if we could just let go a little bit more, because it's clear when we're trying to control things, everything but control happens. It's like you lose control. And this movie has taught me to let go more. I'm hoping that I have years to come of making more records and writing more songs and, you know, whatever else I'll dive into. But right now I'm like going, wow, this is like your purest form of creativity I've witnessed for myself. And it's like, you know, it's a wow moment, like, wow, amazing. You know, but the contradicting emotion that happens with me is I have such high expectations. You know, I want this to be seen. I want it to be heard. I want it to be acknowledged as a beautiful body of work from both sides, musically and from the documentary. I want that. I'm not making an artistic statement and going to be okay if only five people hear it. Like, I'm not okay with that. And that's been my problem since I joined a band. I'm not okay with it. And so I just put it all on me. It's my fault. I'm failing. And then I go into action of how can I, you know, fix this? And you can't. There's nothing to fix. It's just the way it is. But I can't get out of this space of like, I'm not good enough. Because it's not that 10 people didn't show up. For some reason, it reminds me that I'm not good enough for those 10 people to show up. You know, it turns into this really, and that's just my damage. That's my childhood. That's what, you know, I was brought up with. You know, so it's interesting. I don't know if I'll ever be okay. But I think what's going on now, because of the film, because of the album, and, you know, the wonderful support I'm getting, all of this, people asking these questions, the Q&A, all of it, I'm just trying to be okay with it. And I'm now knowing, like, I can put this energy into something more creative and less destructive.
14: I mean, it's almost like you have this rebirth moment happening, right? It's like, even though you've been at this for so long, this is opening up a whole new chapter of your creative life. So who knows what's going to happen? It's going to be, you know, you might get there.
13: Yes, I agree. You know, I've been in the business for a very long time and I've had an incredible run. I have so many incredible gifts the universe gives me. I know that. And I have great people around me and I have angels that are guiding me and protecting me. I know all that, you know, and I'm really looking forward to the upcoming years and where I go from here, because in a weird way, thank you for saying that, I do feel like I've had so many second wins, like, you know, second chances. I mean, my whole career is built on that. Like, okay, here I am taking off again. And I feel like, oh, I'm on another wave. And it feels really great. It feels scary too, but I'm more in the, it feels great and positive and not as deep into the fear. So I can already see, well, Kate, that's different, because normally I would be weighing more on fear than looking at the positives and how amazing everything is.
14: I'd love to spin another clip. Can we talk about I Am Daughter?
13: Yes.
14: It's one of my favorites, that little twist of a bossa nova vibe. Talk to us a little bit about I Am Daughter.
13: I Am Daughter, funny enough, when I first wrote it, I wrote it on piano, and it had more of like a rock opera, kind of almost like Zeppelin-ish vibe. And I brought it in, and we're playing it, and I just kept like, I don't know, I just don't buy it. And then I just turned to everybody, because my players are so amazing, they could play any style. And I said, can you guys play this in a bossa nova? And they all got super excited and it just showed up and it was like amazing. As soon as I heard it as a bossa nova, I'm like, oh my God, this is it. You know, because sometimes, you know, you write songs and it's like my style is, you know, more Zeppelin. But then I started thinking about what the song was about and it wasn't about me. It was more of like me paying respect to my mom and, you know, where she comes from. She's from Brazil. And my mom loved bossa nova. She loves Sergio Mendes. Mm-hmm. And the lyrical content is just more like, now that you're passed on, I hope you can live your, you know, champagne dreams. And my mom had very luxurious taste. And I got my mom anything she wanted. And I bought her homes and cars and, you know, gave her allowance. And, you know, 'cause my mom couldn't keep a job because she's so stubborn and bossy. And, you know, obviously that's where I got that. So a little context, my mom would, for example, look at two cars. One would be Cadillac Escalade. The other would be a Mercedes. And I'm like, well, which one do you want? You can have anyone. And then she would choose the Escalade because it was a little cheaper than the Mercedes. But then I'd buy her the Escalade. And then about 2 or 3 days later, she would say, I really wanted the Mercedes. And I buy her house where she chose. And then she would say, I really wanted that house. So nothing I did was good enough, rich enough, fancy enough. But it's like she set it up that way. I couldn't win. It's like, wait a minute. I told you to pick any car you wanted. You chose that car. Yeah, but I really wanted the Mercedes. Well, why didn't you just tell me that? It was like this massive game. So anyways, the song is about, you know, I hope you're getting all these riches that you wanted that you could never choose, that I could never provide for you. But I do hope you see me. Like, now that you're out of here, I hope at some point you can reflect back and see that all I was trying to do was give you all those things. And then I wanted to sing it in that tone that she loved. Like, she loved Brazil 66, and they all, like, you know, up, up and away. You know, they did covers like that, and, like, you know, the look of love, you know, be like really soft. And I was able to sing like that. And so I just, you know, it was just me giving her something.

0: That's I Am Daughter from Let It Die here. Linda Perry, our guest on Sheroes, and I'm Carmel Holt. As we're coming out of a song about being a daughter, you've become a mother. I was curious about how this has all affected that relationship and your feelings about motherhood.
1: So, Rhodes, when that little human showed up in my life, it really changed everything. And it's been the most beautiful experience, because when Sarah came to me and said, I think you're supposed to have a child. And I said, no way. If there's even 1% of my mom in me, no way. You know, because you get scared of that. I think anybody that comes from an abusive family, your first concern is, am I going to be that? Is there any chance that I'm going to end up like that? And so I was very, very like, no, no, no, no. And Sarah's like, no, Linda, you're not that. You're not going to be that. And so I gave in, and because secretly I really felt like I would be a great mom. And it has completely restructured everything, because it's not just about me anymore, right? When you become a parent, it's no longer about you. It's about the survival and how you bring up this child and learning about yourself and being accountable as a parent, acknowledging your mistakes, because we make them. We make them. We're flawed no matter what. We are going to make mistakes. But my mother never, ever acknowledged any of her mistakes, and she made tons of them. And my fear was that, you know, my toolbox to build a home was a ripped up paper bag with a used Band-Aid, a broken pencil, and a fork. That was my toolbox given to me by my parents. And so here you go. Go build a home. Go build a foundation on this. And I mean, I'm shocked I'm where I'm at, because I had to quickly thank you again, the universe. I knew those were not the tools that were going to get me where I needed to go. Yeah. So it's almost like when Rhodes showed up, I knew what not to do. And that became even better than knowing what to do, because I knew what not to do. This is not what you do. And I'm looking at a 3-year-old, then 5-year-old, then 6-year-old, 7-year, 8-year, all of those years I was being manipulated and abused and emotionally, physically. You're just looking at your child at that age and going, oh my God, at this age right here, all this shit was going on. And it wasn't mine. I was only 3 or 5 years old. Like, that was thrown at me. And so I was able to really understand what not to do. And then once I understood what not to do, I started thinking about what I wanted. What were the things I would want? Oh, you know what I would want? I'd want my mom to hug me and love me and just support me. However, and that's what I do with Rhodes. I would want my mom to put me to bed and read to me and just be there and holding my hand until I go to sleep. That's what I do with Rhodes. I would like special days, special time, you know, adventures. That's what I do. So I do all these things that I wish I had. I was born in 65. Those years, late 60s, 70s, we had Leave It to Beaver, like these totally,
0: right?
1: I mean, full on, so clean cut conservative white people on TV that were wholesome. They were supportive. Their kids were clean cut. That, you know, it's like the Brady Bunch. It's like all this stuff. And you get this understanding of that's what a family is supposed to look like. And then you're looking at your family going, what the f*** is this stuff? You know, what, who are these people?
0: Right.
1: So, you know, it was so easy for me to just go right into being a mom, because I don't know. Again, thank you. The universe just gave me the tools that I needed to be a great parent. And I am flawed. And I tell Rhodes, I'm so sorry, you know, if buttons are pushed, you know, because kids push buttons. And you definitely have to be prepared for those buttons that they're about to push, because they will push them over and over and over, because now they found a weakness, you know. And I will react and I'll apologize, like, hey, and I'm very real with Rhodes. Like, we talk big conversations, very honest, and it's important that Rhodes feels supported with any choices that are being made.
0: I love that. It's so healing. And I loved seeing Rhodes in the video for Beautiful, by the way.
1: Yeah, amazing job. Oh. Just a total ham, just jumped in there.
0: So good.
1: No practice, no anything, and was like, I got this.

0: from the new Linda Perry album, Let It Die Here. That's a new version of Beautiful, which was originally written and produced by Linda and recorded by Christina Aguilera in 2002. It won a Grammy for Best Female Pop Vocal Performance and was also nominated for Song of the Year in 2004. It's also become an LGBTQIA+ anthem. So happy Pride to you. I'm Carmel Holt. Don't go anywhere. This special edition of Sheroes with Linda Perry continues in just a moment.
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2: Welcome back to Shiro's. I'm Carmel Holt. Now part three of our conversation with Linda Perry. Before we go, Linda, I would love to talk about Equalize Her. Very aligned with the Shiro's mission of amplifying women's voices and talking about the lack of representation and diversity in music and especially in tech. What can you tell us about Equalize Her and what motivated you to start that?
3: Well, being a female producer, and you know, when I first started in 2002 is when I really kind of jumped in. There was hardly anybody. So as the years go on, you're just kind of waiting. Oh, okay, when is this going to pick up a little bit more? And then I was nominated for producer of the year. And I mean, I wasn't even clear that no woman has ever won. And the only woman that was nominated before was Lauren Christie in The Matrix. So it was two guys and her, but that was it. And so it was really shocking to see that ever since then, you would think, okay, a lot of attention came my way for being the first female nominated for producer of the year in the Grammys. All right. So of course they're going to, you know, put more women in this category. And it's like nothing. No woman has won. I don't even know if a woman was nominated since then. And it's very frustrating when I go buy any kind of gear or I'm looking up like microphones or whatever. There's no females that are making microphones, guitars, amps, keyboards, plugins on Pro Tools. I think Sylvia Massey does a few plugins, but it was shocking when I started really researching it. You know, that the percentages, you know, amount to really nothing. And people go, well, women are dominating the charts. There's like so many women pop artists. But weirdly enough, there's 3% women that are producers that are recognized as producers, something like 12% women as songwriters, because they look at that and go, oh, that's, look, no, there's tons of women. Look, all those girls on pop, but that's in the pop market.
2: Yeah.
3: Not in rock. Not in soul, not in R&B, not in country, not in any other category. It's only in pop music women do shine. Even the percentages that they come up with aren't even real.
2: Mm-hmm.
3: So therefore, I felt like it was important to start focusing my energy on that. So I started doing a lot of mentoring. I started doing a lot of workshops. And then I met Alicia Ballard. And she has Inherit the Music, where she puts a lot of charity work into kids being able to go backstage and meet their rock heroes and understanding what it's like to be backstage at soundcheck and, you know, behind the scenes. And so we started talking and we formed Equalizer. And our mission is basically super simple. We're fairly new still, but we are building up and we work with, you know, Moving the Needle and She's the Music and Sound Girl and Women's Audio Mission. And we try to, you know, get together with other organizations, but we offer scholarships to schools that, you know, for technology, if they want to learn how to be an engineer, producer, you know, I'll call up artists like Brandy, Olivia Rodrigo, whoever, say, hey, I know you're going to be in town, you know, whether it's Nashville, Boston, Chicago, New York, Los Angeles, you're playing. Can I bring some of our girls down at your sound check? And they can ghost the sound guy, the tour manager, the roadie, whoever, you know, and they allow us to come down. We bring anywhere from 5 to 10 girls down and they get to talk with the artist and the engineers and the tour manager and get to learn a little bit behind the scenes what all that stuff is, because not every girl wants to be a pop star. You know, they want to be writers or producers or engineers, mastering engineers, tour managers, live sound engineers, lighting engineers.

0: years, production, stage production. You know, they have ideas for plugins, you know, guitars, keyboards, the tech side of things. And so that's what we do. We try to help and we put on concerts and we have girls that have never been on stage before get up on stage and perform songs that they've written. We do, you know, songwriting sessions. Alicia has this amazing studio with her husband in Nashville and we go there and we host workshops. So we're just trying to do as much as we can to show support to these kids that want to maybe look at other avenues of the business, but not necessarily just be a pop star. Because again, like I said, not every girl wants to be a pop star. They want to be much more than that, and not saying that there's anything wrong with being a pop star. But, you know, most of those girls, they don't have full control of what they're doing at all.
1: Yeah.
0: And, you know, except for like people like Lady Gaga and Adele and stuff like that. But the guys seem to have more control of their careers than the girls do.
1: We got to change it. Yeah.
0: To be honest, I don't think it's ever going to change. We're always going to be struggling. We're always going to be surviving a situation. I think that's just the truth. You know, we're never going to walk in Central Park at night on this beautiful night like a guy can. We're not going to walk down a street, you know, from a party or a club or from dinner and feel safe. I don't think it's ever going to happen.
1: Right.
0: And I don't mean to be negative about it, but I think we have to prepare differently because you know what? Women are strong. They're survivors. That's what we have. We have strength in so many other ways that guys don't understand now. And I mean this in a way of like the average. I'm not talking about, I know there's tons of men out there that are struggling and have lived bad lives. But if we're talking about in the general percentage, men don't understand struggle and how to survive and having to have to pivot, you know, to make something happen. They're just used to getting it. And I think there's some kind of weird thing that happens in the business that if women get ahead, the businesses have to balance it out with the men. What I'm trying to just say is we might not get the equality, you know, and then on top of it, I really don't want to be equal to a man. You know, I'm stronger than that. I feel like I have better qualities that I can offer. And I think that's what we do as individuals. Like, it's not a woman, man thing. It's just us as individuals, what we can offer society. And while we're here, you know, doing whatever we're doing on this planet. But I think that women just are very, very powerful. And obviously that's why we're always suppressed.
1: Agreed. There was a moment in the movie where Brandy said that there was no difference between women and men as producers. That surprised me. And I was curious about your perspective on that.
0: Yeah. I mean, that's one person's perspective. To me, it's so different because like I've had so many female artists come work with me and just going, oh my God, it's so great to be in a studio and not feel like some guy's hitting on me or it's, you know, creepy and I'm having to worry. Like it just feels safe in here. And, you know, and I tug at a lot at emotions, like that's just my thing. And the artists, they're going to give me that real emotion more than they're going to give the guy that they're like touching their leg randomly or they feel like, oh, he's hitting on me. So it's very different. And I come from a different place because I don't come from ego. I come from a very, you know, again, it's just about the music and I'm trying to pay attention to the artist. And I'm trying to just be as vulnerable as they are to let them know it's safe, you know, and just to get the best song possible. So I find it extremely different being in a room, you know, with a bunch of guys than, you know, and with me, it's just me. And I go into studios with guys and they have their person over there. They have their, you know, lyricist guy over there, they have their engineer, there's the producer that's a dude. There's like five or six guys in a room.
1: Yeah.
0: And it's like with me, it's just me and maybe sometimes one other person, you know? And so I do find it extremely different. I understand Brandy was coming at it more from, you know, women aren't any different than men and we shouldn't look at things like that because that's probably one of the problems is like that women are being, you know, seen differently as men. And I understand that, but I don't understand it either because we are.
1: Yes.
0: You know, the best compliment I ever got was Dolly Parton. When we first worked together, she's like, you know, I've never worked with a female producer before, or actually a female songwriter. And she's like, and I like it. It's very interesting. Very, you know, because Dolly's not male, female, nothing. Like, she just looks at who she's connecting with.
1: Yeah.
0: And she's like, I don't care, but I'm, you know, like, we have a thing. I'm connected, you know, because we are very connected very quick. I mean, Dolly is an intimidating force, mind you. I mean, an incredibly powerful woman operating at an extremely high frequency. And I think to me, that's the ideal place to be. And that's the way I've always lived my career. My career has been, I don't notice it because I don't make it an issue. If I walk in a room and guys are intimidated by me, that's their problem. You know, I'm not doing anything but being my powerful self, you know, and so I don't get discouraged by certain things that maybe other people do because I don't even want to give it any attention.
1: Mm-hmm.
0: Because I'm Linda Perry. I'm a completely different person than Brandi Carlile or, you know, Trent Reznor. You know, like, we're all different creatives. We're operating from different places. So I would say it's more like working with Brandi. Is it different than working with Linda? Or Linda, is it different working with, you know, Bruce Springsteen than it is working with Jack White?
1: Mm-hmm.
0: Like, it's more of an individual question to me. Just because we're women doesn't mean we don't have those same flaws that some men do. You know, arrogance or whatever. I used to be very egotistical, and I'm not now. But that was because I was always defensive.
1: Right.
0: And now I'm just not. Now I'm like, all right, I'm not going to let that affect me anymore. So I think if we could look at things more in an individual situation, and less about man or female or gay or transgender or non-binary. Maybe if we just looked at people as who they are as a person, maybe these labels wouldn't be so important. And maybe we wouldn't be fighting so much about equality and more about, can we just be the best people that we can be? And can we be supportive as humans, as neighbors, as family, as friends to those differences?
1: Linda Perry, it's been amazing to spend this time with you. I could talk to you for like hours. My mind is blown. I am such a fan. You are such a Shiro, and you've inspired so many. Thank you for everything.
0: Thank you.
1: Before we log off, can you pick a track to take us out today from the new record?
0: Well, let's do Feathers in a Storm, since that's the one I'm actually wanting people to focus on, and I'm starting to get some radio attention on that. So if you don't mind, I'm just going to be calculated and ask you to play Feathers in a Storm.
1: Nothing wrong with that.

0: With thanks once again to Linda Perry. Thank you for being with us on She Rose.
1: Thank you.
0: Massive thanks once again to Linda Perry for being with us. 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

0: What an iconic song. The B-52's Love Shack off of Cosmic Thing from 1989. I hope you all are having a good Saturday morning. I know I am. I love being here. 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It's pretty easy. Take us with you where you go. How about that? Thanks for joining me. It's Kojo this Saturday morning. And you know I've got Gone Fishing with Kojo. It's coming up. The last dinner party also. Okay, here you go.
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11: Heart disease is still the leading cause of death here in the United States and around the world. But what if there was something you could do earlier in life to reduce the odds of becoming a statistic? Well, here in the United States, tens of millions of adults already take a statin to lower their cholesterol. But new guidance put out by the American College of Cardiology and the American Heart Association now emphasize that treating high cholesterol sooner could significantly reduce a person's lifetime risk of heart attack or stroke. How early are we talking? In your 30s, believe it or not. Of course, you need to talk to your doctor about whether statins are right for you, but you should know that the evidence is really starting to stack up that shows the earlier you get a jump on reducing lifelong exposure to plaque-causing lipids and lipoproteins, the better the odds are going to be for you. Make sure you get your cholesterol checked. That's the first step. I'm Dr. Sanjay Gupta, helping you live a better life.
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the last dinner party off of From the Pyre 2025's album. And that song, This is the Killer Speaking. Ann Arbor's 107.1. Here's Counting Crows.

0: It's great. It's great when we jam with Goose. I'm 107.1. I love it. Love jamming with Goose. That's Goose. Good to be off of Big Modern. And that album comes out in just a couple days. How about that? Next Friday. Oh my gosh. Speaking of next Friday, it's the day after. Did I squeak just there? Speaking of next Friday, it's the day after. The Accidentals will be at Bank of Ann Arbor Sonic Lunch. So you want to check that out. And then we got good news the following day with Goose's new album. Very cool. Hope y'all are having a good, relaxing Saturday. And you had a great Friday night. There's a way to make this weekend last longer. I don't know how, but, you know, maybe you can tell me if you figure it out. I've got Adele and Lord Huron coming up here on 107.1.
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6: A better life with Dr. Sanjay Gupta.
7: Did you know that almost half the vegetables and more than 3/4 of the fruit that we eat in this country come from just one state, California? Yeah, it's true. And according to a new report by the Environmental Working Group, a health advocacy organization, a lot of this produce is tainted with PFAS, which are sometimes referred to as forever chemicals. Why? Well, the EPA says pesticides keep America's food supply safe, abundant, and affordable. And of course, these chemicals are used in every state, not just California. Now, if you are worried, though, about how much you're consuming, the best thing to do is to buy organic produce, if and when you can. Organic or not, you should rinse all fruits and vegetables under running water. Don't use any soap. And as one epidemiologist told us, use a brush on sturdier items like carrots, potatoes, and cucumbers. I'm Dr. Sanjay Gupta, helping you live a better life.
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Yes, Kill Devil Falls. That's off of Joy Fish's 2009 album. And it's a good one. Thanks for joining me for Gone Fishing with Kojo. Before that, we heard from Lord Huron. And hey, let's keep it going. This is The Strokes on 107.1.

Well, here's my final serenade. Here's a gun and here's a blade. Here's a picture that I saved for too long. Here's my credit card.

Dave Matthews Band out of 1996. The album was Crash, and that was Too Much. Before that, we heard of Monsters and Men with Ordinary Creatures. It's a great Saturday morning, isn't it? It's not too rainy outside. It's not windy. There's no tornadoes. There's no snow. We're done with that. So enjoy some lovely The Band. This is Broken on 107.1.

0: Golden Messenger in the middle of it. Let's not forget this week's Bank of Ann Arbor Sonic Lunch. We feature the Accidentals with Emma Zink, Ember and Ash. It's going to be a really great show. And of course, as always, it's at Liberty Plaza in downtown Ann Arbor. It was a really great time last Thursday, and I cannot wait for this Thursday because I'm a big Accidentals fan, not going to lie. So hope to see you down there. Make sure you stop on by our tent where we have a, what is it called? The instant ticket window. Okay, instant ticket window. And we're going to have, I think, up to three shows for you to possibly instantly win. So Thursday, Bank of Ann Arbor Sonic Lunch. It's got you, your name written all over it. You, right there. Devin Gilfillian's coming up. By the way, he'll be at Bank of Ann Arbor Sonic Lunch July 23rd. The madness never stops. Thanks for tuning in. This is 1071.
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2: 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At 9 o'clock, it's our usual Monday Morning at the Movies with Nick Alderink from the Michigan In-State Theaters. 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
14: 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Well, first, let's talk about actual magnesium. That's an essential mineral that is needed for more than 300 different processes in the body, according to one dietitian. And most people get enough of it simply from the foods they eat. Now, if you're not getting enough, there are a few different types of supplements you can try. 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Now, when it comes to the science, we looked into this, and I gotta say, there's not a lot of strong evidence that magnesium supplements will actually help you sleep. 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And maybe it's those things then that help you get some better sleep. I'm Dr. Sanjay Gupta, helping you live a better life.
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There he is, the headliner of July 23rd's Bank of Ann Arbor's Sonic Lunch, Devin Gilfillian. And that's off of his album, Love You Anyway. All I Really Want to Do is the name of the track. All I Really Want to Do is go see him live July 23rd, to be honest with you. 107.1, here's the Go-Go's.

0: Ann Arbor's 107.1, Modest Mouse, Picking Dragons' Pockets. And yes, that's new music. An Eraser and a Maze is the name of the album, and it just came out. It's very, very good. Definitely want to check it out. Buy the album. You got to buy these albums, man. Helps the artists. I mean, obviously, if you can. If you're struggling to pay for gas, like a lot of us, you might not want to buy the album right now, but it'll be out for you to buy whenever you can afford it. How about that? Ann Arbor's 107.1. My name's Kojo. I've got Matt Mason on the way. Thank you for tuning in.
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4: 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Well, first, let's talk about actual magnesium. 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And most people get enough of it simply from the foods they eat. Now, if you're not getting enough, there are a few different types of supplements you can try. 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Now, when it comes to the science, we looked into this, and I gotta say, there's not a lot of strong evidence that magnesium supplements will actually help you sleep. 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I'm Dr. Sanjay Gupta, helping you live a better life.
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1: Back in February, while music mining for another show, I came across an artist I'd never heard of, Heidi Curtis. Heidi Curtis has finally released an EP. It's called Hollow Heart, and it's our pick of the week. We'll play four songs from the EP, which is almost the entire EP. We'll also do a UTR road trip in her hometown of Newcastle, England. 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

2025, Fontaines D.C. came out with Romance. And on that album was It's Amazing to Be Young. That's what that was. Ann Arbor's 107.1. It's Kojo. Saturday morning, my favorite show to do. I've got Grace Potter coming up. She is the headliner at Bank of Ann Arbor Sonic Lounge, June 18th. Oh my goodness. The madness never ends, like I said. You'll hear from Grace Potter after the record company right now on 107.1.

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I don't know why, but it feels like I always play Ray LaMontagne towards the end of my show. It's a good thing. You are the best thing, Ann Arbor and the surrounding area. I'm talking to you. But seriously, that's the name of his song. You Are the Best Thing off of Gossip in the Grain. And that's his 2008 album. Thanks for tuning in. This is 107.1. My name's Kojo. And this is my friend Sheryl Crow.

Michigander and freaking out. It's Ann Arbor's 107.1. I'm Derek. Happy Saturday. Michigander, new album July 31st called Over Before You Know It. And you can catch him at Bank of Ann Arbor's Sonic Lunch coming up later this season. 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Peter Gabriel coming up next. Here's Hozier.

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Summer is back, and Bank of Ann Arbor Sonic Lunch is here. 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It's Bank of Ann Arbor's Sonic Lunch. 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Here's Death Cab for Cutie and Riptides.

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timeless cut from Roxy Music, More Than This on Ann Arbor's 107.1. Guster, straight ahead. Here's Sam Fender and Olivia Dean, their latest single, Rein Me In.

The Croswell Opera House in Adrian is celebrating their 160th anniversary with a fantastic lineup, including one of the greatest musicals of all time, Gypsy, A Musical Fable, June 12th through the 21st. 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

0: Ann Arbor's 107.1 on your Saturday with Guster. I'm Derek. Happy to have you along. Hey, Bank of Ann Arbor's Sonic Lunch was a fantastic success. It always is, every year. But it was the first one of the summer this previous Thursday with Kate Peterson opening up for Lindsay Liu, both Made in Michigan artists. But coming up this next Thursday, June 11th, Ember and Ash, Made in Michigan, and the Accidentals with Emma Zink, also Made in Michigan as well. We want to see you on Thursday, 11:30 a.m. at Liberty Plaza, downtown Ann Arbor, and every Thursday, for that matter. Come on. It's Bank of Ann Arbor Sonic Lunch. Alanis Morissette, up next.
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9: A better life with Dr. Sanjay Gupta.
10: Heart disease is still the leading cause of death here in the United States and around the world. But what if there was something you could do earlier in life to reduce the odds of becoming a statistic? Well, here in the United States, tens of millions of adults already take a statin to lower their cholesterol. But new guidance put out by the American College of Cardiology and the American Heart Association now emphasize that treating high cholesterol sooner could significantly reduce a person's lifetime risk of heart attack or stroke. How early are we talking? In your 30s, believe it or not. Of course, you need to talk to your doctor about whether statins are right for you, but you should know that the evidence is really starting to stack up that shows the earlier you get a jump on reducing lifelong exposure to plaque-causing lipids and lipoproteins, the better the odds are going to be for you. Make sure you get your cholesterol checked. That's the first step. I'm Dr. Sanjay Gupta, helping you live a better life.

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It's like 10,000 spoons when all you need is a knife. 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

0: Tegan and Sarah walking with a ghost. It's Ann Arbor's 107.1. Hey, it's Ann Arbor Summer Streets going on now, happening every Sunday, Thursday, Friday, and Saturday. And it happens tomorrow at 4 o'clock. Celebrating downtown Ann Arbor and street closures Thursday, 4 p.m. through Sunday. Downtown Ann Arbor. 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Want more details? You definitely can do so. 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
13: A better life with Dr. Sanjay Gupta.
14: For the ninth year in a row, Finland has been named the happiest country in the world. That's according to the World Happiness Report put out every year by the Wellbeing Research Center at the University of Oxford in the UK. Two other Nordic nations, Iceland and Denmark, came in at numbers 2 and 3. Now, having spent quite a bit of time in these countries over my 2.5 decades as a journalist, I can tell you that this is not at all that surprising. There's an entirely different way of thinking in these countries. We before me, you might say. In other words, the mentality is less adversarial and much more, we're all in this together. One other interesting thing that came up was that no matter where someone lived, the more time they spent on social media, the less happy they were. Want to smile? It's simple. Put your phone away for a bit. I'm Dr. Sanjay Gupta, helping you live a better life.
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A Truly Timeless Cut, DNA, featuring Suzanne Vega in Tom's Diner. You know, I walk past Suzanne Vega, or her signature is on the wall right outside the studios of 107.1. I walk past it every day. I wish I was here that day. Devin Good Philly and his latest coming up after In Excess and What You Need. It's 107.1.

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Ann Arbor's 107.1 and Moody from Royal Otis. And coming up, it's the next headlining guests for Bank of Ann Arbor Sonic Lunch. After Green Day, it's Basket Case.

The Accidentals will be at Bank of Ann Arbor Sonic Lunch on Thursday with Emma Zink. They are the wonderful Made in Michigan group, but also opening up for them, Ember and Ash, also Made in Michigan. You can see the full lineup, Ann Arbor's 107one.com. It's another season of Bank of Ann Arbor Sonic Lunch. Here's Mumford & Sons.

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Ann Arbor's 107.1, the Red Clay Strays a minute ago. That was Weezer with the Sweater Song, and it's not quite sweater weather yet. Maybe, no, nothing, not yet. Vance Joy, Elvis Costello up next. Here's Cannons and Starlight with 107.1.

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Your chance to win some tickets to see the Strokes coming up June 15th at Pine Knob. You have Grace Potter up next. Here's the Strokes going shopping with 107.1.

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Hey, if you're going to Bank of Ann Arbor Sonic Lunch, we do have an instant ticket window. So, you know, you can win some tickets. Let's go to Sonic Lunch. Here's Biba Doobie and the Marias. All I Did Was Dream of You. It's 107.1.

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Croswell Opera House in Adrian is celebrating their 160th anniversary with a fantastic lineup, including one of the greatest musicals of all time, Gypsy, A Musical Fable, June 12th through the 21st. 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

It's Golden Messenger in the middle of it with Ann Arbor's 107.1. I'm Derek. Very happy to have you along on your Saturday. Coming up, you have Bob Marley and Three Little Birds after Tracy Chapman off of New Beginning from 1995. It's Give Me One Reason.

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1: Back in February, while music mining for another show, I came across an artist I'd never heard of, Heidi Curtis. Heidi Curtis has finally released an EP. It's called Hollow Heart, and it's our pick of the week. We'll play four songs from the EP, which is almost the entire EP. We'll also do a UTR road trip in her hometown of Newcastle, England. That's Under the Radar Radio, brought to you by Bank of Ann Arbor, this Sunday from 7 till 9 on Ann Arbor's 107.1.

Mandinka, Sinead O'Connor off of The Lion and the Cobra from 1987. It's Ann Arbor's 107.1 and Axe and the Hatchet Men coming up after Matt Nathanson on 107.1.

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It's Tom Petty and the Heartbreakers and Wildflowers.

timeless cut from David Bowie, Young Americans, and that's what I am. That's what we all are. We're still young at heart, even if your age is older. Kings of Leon up next. Here's Goose and Good to Be.

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Kings of Leon and Sex on Fire. It's Ann Arbor's 107.1. I'm Derek. Happy to have you along on your Saturday. Snow caps straight ahead after Sister Hazel and All For You.

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Natalie Merchant is straight ahead after Miles Smith, and he has a new album coming out June 12th, 6 days away, coming out on Friday, called My Mess, My Heart, My Life. 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

Lucy Dacus and Planting Tomatoes on Ann Arbor's 107.1. We also had Mumford & Sons and Rushmere before that. Here's Colin Hay.

0: Colin Hay in Down Under on Ann Arbor's 107.1 and Lucy Dacus, Planting Tomatoes. That is her new one on Ann Arbor's 107.1. Good evening. My name is Kelly Brown with you on a Saturday night, working our way toward New Wave Nation. If you're waiting for New Wave Nation, it's coming up in just a little while. Music on the way from the Crane Wives, Michigander, and the Black Keys next.
1: This summer, run for something bigger than the finish line. 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
13: For the ninth year in a row, Finland has been named the happiest country in the world. That's according to the World Happiness Report put out every year by the Wellbeing Research Center at the University of Oxford in the UK. Two other Nordic nations, Iceland and Denmark, came in at numbers 2 and 3. Now, having spent quite a bit of time in these countries over my 2.5 decades as a journalist, I can tell you that this is not at all that surprising. There's an entirely different way of thinking in these countries. We before me, you might say. In other words, the mentality is less adversarial and much more, we're all in this together. One other interesting thing that came up was that no matter where someone lived, the more time they spent on social media, the less happy they were. Want to smile? It's simple. Put your phone away for a bit. I'm Dr. Sanjay Gupta, helping you live a better life.
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The Black Keys howling for you on Ann Arbor's 107.1. Well, Michigander will join us for one of the Sonic Lunch Summer Concert Series. We're having fun with it already. We've only had one. Michigander will join us for the Sonic Lunch Summer Concert Series on August 6th with Metal Bubble Trio. That is going to be a blast. We'll bring out the big stage. Over Before You Know It is the name of Michigander's new album. It'll be out July 31st. Here's his new single, Freaking Out, on 107.1.

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We sure can. It's another Made in Michigan track from Chelsea Lumber and Ann Arbor's 107.1.

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I Built You a Tower is the name of the new album from Death Cab for Cutie, which is out now, as of yesterday, actually. Riptides is the tune we heard. Here's the Pretenders.

Coldplay, Viva La Vida on Ann Arbor's 107.1. And the Accidentals before that, It Keeps the Light On. It Keeps the Lights On is the name of the single. And the album is called Time Out 3, which is from 2025. The Accidentals will be the very next band to play the Sonic Lunch Summer Concert Series at Liberty Plaza. That is this Thursday, the 11th, with Ember and Ash. I understand Ember and Ash is Erin from the Ragbirds. Anything she touches is gold. Ember and Ash will open the show for the Accidentals this Thursday at Liberty Plaza. Please go. You won't be disappointed. And Grace Potter is the week after on June 18th. Music on the way from Noah Kahan, Liz Phair. Right now, the English Beat on Ann Arbor is 107.1.

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Cassius Culpepper and Guster on the way right now. Liz Phair from the album Exile in Guyville. Here's Never Said on 107.1.

Cassius Culpepper, Man of His Word on Ann Arbor's 107.1. Act 1 is the name of the album. It is out now. It's a 2026 release. Here's Guster.

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Biba Doobie, the perfect pair on Ann Arbor's 107.1. 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Young the Giants' latest, Different Kind of Love on Ann Arbor's 107.1.

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It'll be out in the summertime. They will play Pine Knob Music Theater on June 15th. 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

That's Nirvana, Smells Like Teen Spirit on Ann Arbor's 107.1. And Boy Genius before that, Not Strong Enough. Phoebe Bridgers just announced a show at Little Caesars Arena, October 3rd. Alex G. will open the show. Phoebe's pre-sales start Tuesday, June 9th. It ends Thursday, June 11th, and public on sale is Friday, June 12th. The show is October 3rd at Little Caesars Arena. Don't forget that tickets will be here next week for Beat the Box Office tickets for Phoebe Bridgers with special guest Alex G. All next week when we open up the 107.1 ticket window. So don't forget that, okay? Here's Modest Mouse picking dragons' pockets. 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

the Sonic Lunch Summer Concert Series welcomes Devin Gilfillian to the stage on July 23rd with Al Bettis. Here he is with IRL, his latest on 107.1.

Croswell Opera House in Adrian is celebrating their 160th anniversary with a fantastic lineup, including one of the greatest musicals of all time, Gypsy, A Musical Fable, June 12th through the 21st. If you'd like to win tickets, you can enter at AnnArbor's1071.com.

So funky they are, Tank and the Bangas on Ann Arbor's 107.1. The Last Balloon is the name of their new album. It's a 2026 release. They are from New Orleans. On this track, it's called Move. They are joined by another singer, an excellent, very talented singer from New Orleans. Lucky Day is his name, and he's extremely talented, too, also from New Orleans. Tank and the Bangas on Ann Arbor's 107.1. Here's Peter, Bjorn, and John.